0: 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Our low 70s are around for tomorrow, upper 70s on Wednesday, and some mid and upper 80s Thursday and Friday. I'm meteorologist Scott Laurie, more on Charlotte's FM News Talk, 107.9 WBT.
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4: The NFL's single-season sacks leader is headed to L.A. The Cleveland Browns have traded star pass rusher Myles Garrett to the Rams in a blockbuster deal. The Browns get Pro Bowl pass rusher Jared Verse and multiple draft picks in return, a first-round pick in 2027, a second-round pick in 2028, and a third-rounder in 2029. The Eagles making their own big trade today. They've sent star receiver A.J. Brown to the Patriots for a first-round draft pick in 2028 and a fifth-rounder in next year's draft. The New York Giants bolstering their receivers room with a pair of signings today. The Giants have brought back veteran Odell Beckham Jr., who spent the first 5 years of his career in New York. The team also signed receiver Braxton Berrios to a one-year deal. 10-time Pro Bowl quarterback Russell Wilson is headed to broadcasting. Wilson is reportedly finalizing a deal to become an analyst for CBS Sports on the network's pregame show. A few more spots left to be filled in the NCAA baseball tournament Super Regionals. St. John's punched its ticket today after a grand slam propelled them to a 5-4 win over Florida State in Tallahassee. Several games going on right now, including second-ranked Georgia Tech taking on Oklahoma and number 4 Auburn facing Milwaukee. I'm Sharon Thorsland, WBT Sports.
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6: Oh, hey. Woo, ladies and gentlemen, brothers and sisters, welcome to hour two.
7: 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Oh, you sure can't tell it's a Monday.
6: 704-570-1079 is the phone number. 704-570-1079. 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Thanks to Liberty of Buick GMC. Okay, so Paul wrote back about pride. From a biblical standpoint that we were talking about earlier, said it is fair to say that you are proud of your company or your accomplishments. Pride in the biblical sense means self-adoration, placing oneself ahead of family and neighbors. That is the difference. It sets the act of self-pride apart and makes it an egregious sin. Okay, that's what I was thinking. Okay. Now, the laziness on this MS Now, aka MSNBC, is just absolutely breathtaking. I can't believe that Al Sharpton is still even a thing in the public eye anymore. You would think that Al Sharpton would be just humiliated, so humiliated to show his face in public because he's such a joke and a fraud and a lowlife. But he's not. He's just like every other Democrat out there constantly. He's full of himself, narcissistic, but he is a one-trick pony. He is, he's got one song that he can sing, and you know what it is. No matter the issue, Al Sharpton's going to say that it's racist and everything. That's what his entire rotten career has been built upon. That's why, that's how he's made his millions and millions, is by making everything about race. Meanwhile, he has done so much harm to his people, in my opinion, and in the opinion of most people who have any damn sense at all, by keeping them down, constantly telling people that they can't make it because of racism. You don't have it. You can't make it. They're holding you back, blah, blah, blah. Promoting the party and being a card-carrying, powerful member of the party of racism, the party of Jim Crow, the party of segregation, the party of slavery. So now, Al Sharpton is still out there singing that same tired song that people are sick of hearing and nobody pays attention to anymore. The president planning this big 250th birthday party for America and making it patriotic and all. So the president, as everybody knows, loves the UFC and planning a big UFC match at the White House. And oh, the libs are going nuts. Can't believe it. Denigrating the White House like this. Meanwhile, you look back at footage from President Biden's White House celebrations on Pride Month with everybody always remembers the man pretending to be a woman who had the top surgery, they call it, out flashing his boobs on the White House lawn, that whole thing. Yet Trump having men fight each other in competition is the most horrible thing in the world. But it's also racist in bringing back slavery. I didn't know if you recognized that or not, but thank God the Reverend Al Sharpton is here to open our eyes and shed the light on it. Brother Al, here we go.
8: Because when we're dealing with this redistricting, Trump and others are trying to bring us back to an America that we struggled to get out of. So there is a connection of why that they're having these fights on the White House lawn, the UFO and all, whatever they call it, UFC.
9: Yeah.
8: And all that. Because they're trying to go back to that when, you know, they'd watch people have these fights for the slave masters and they'd be entertained by that. They're literally going back to that.
6: They're literally going back to the UFOs fighting on the lawn of the White House. The men from Mars, the aliens are coming in and the president's taking them as slaves. The aliens are being taken as slaves, the Martians, and they're fighting for the slave master of the universe, the master of the universe, Donald Trump, having them fight for their entertainment, the UFOs and the UCFs and the USOs and the out of space men's coming in and fighting literally for Trump, the slave master transformer of the universe and Power Ranger. They gonna have the Power Rangers, but they're only gonna have the Black Power Ranger. And then another Black Power Ranger fight each other for the slave master of the universe, Donald Trump. Literally bringing back that behavior. The UFOs. Everybody. Man. And look, I know that I am not the most handsome man in the world anymore. I used to be. Before the Jesus took my hair, I was probably the best looking man in the world. But the Jesus took my hair and now I'm not. But Al Sharpton looks like Quagmire from The Family Guy. It looks like a giant head on a pencil neck and a flat Stanley. You remember Flat Stanley that the kids used to take around? Just like tiny body with a, you know, and Al Sharpton's giant head. I don't even know how he survives. I don't know how, and because he went from being, you know, back in the day when, you know, I don't, whatever crimes he was committing or whatever, they had that surveillance footage allegedly, or I don't know all that, but I remember seeing the surveillance footage of him in a tracksuit, velour tracksuit, I believe it was, and big gold medallion and the whole thing. He was huge. He was fat. And did he have gastric bypass or something? Which is fine if you did that. I'm just wondering if that's how he lost all the weight. But it's gotten to the point where, I mean, I don't know how he has the strength to walk and carry that giant head around with him. It's crazy. I don't know. I'm sure somebody will fill me in. You can fill me in. All right. Got more coming up. Hang on.
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0: Looking forward to a front pushing on south of us for tomorrow. We've got the thunderstorms around tonight, 65 degrees. Front clear Charlotte to the south for Tuesday and Wednesday. We'll drop to the humidity, going to feel refreshing. Our low 70s are around for tomorrow, upper 70s on Wednesday, and some mid and upper 80s Thursday and Friday. I'm meteorologist Scott Laurie, more on Charlotte's FM News Talk, 107.9 WBT.
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2: They're just slick politicians, you know. The Democrats need to focus on the kitchen table issues like abortions and trans kids. That is a kitchen. Those are kitchen table issues for Democrats in 2026, right there. And at least he's being honest. He sounds ridiculous. And he's obviously a dumb leftist. But at least he's honest. He's dumb enough to be honest. Where he says the kitchen table issues for Democrats are abortion and transing the kids. You ever notice how often these leftists use the term access? They use that as one of their buzzwords. People get access to. Exactly what are they getting access to all the time? Are they getting access to things that Democrats are giving them out of their own pockets? Are they getting access to things that Democrats have worked for to give them? No. They always are giving access to other people's money, is what they mean. Access to affordable housing, access to college, access to abortion, access to transing the kids. Why don't you tell people they need access to their own stuff? Why don't you help them where they can have access to something that they earned? You get these eggheads in here. I'm sure this guy has degrees out the wazoo, this Eugene Daniels. He looks like a nerd. And not even realizing how that sounds. I mean, they're just... It's almost like what's that walking creepy parasite's name, Rokana, talking about the LA fires. That was Donald Trump's fault, not Karen Bass's fault. It was Donald Trump's fault. You know, Spencer Pratt's running around talking crap about it, but he needs to realize it's Donald Trump's fault. That's what Rokana's saying. But just, I mean, spouting off these dumb things. I don't understand how they don't realize that the things that they say and the things that they stand for, normal people are either laughing at them, mocking them, or disgusted by them. They really think they're smart, a lot of these people. And that's the problem, is that they think that they are so much more intelligent than regular American people. That

0: need them. We need them. It's kind of like one time, I was approached. I don't even want to say I was approached. I was tricked into going to this get together at a friend's house because they were forcing an Amway presentation onto me and some other people, like trying to get us to sell Amway. And look, I know Amway was big in this area and a lot of people made a lot of money on it. If you did, that's fine. I'm not slamming you for that. I'm just telling you my experience. So anyway, I was upset that I had been tricked into coming to this thing. If they would have just told me, hey, we got a presentation, we want to try to get you to sell Amway under us and, you know, the whole thing. Maybe I would have come up with an excuse not to go, but still, we're supposed to be friends. Don't lie to me and say I'm just coming over for a cookout. And then somebody throws up a whiteboard and stands up there and starts showing me how Amway works, trying to get me to sign on. But the attitude toward me from these people when I said I wasn't interested was, I mean, cold. They actually said, okay, well, that's good. We're always going to need people like you working for us. And again, if you know people that have been in the Amway and they don't act like that, I'm not talking about them. I'm talking about my personal story. That's what these liberals are like. Oh, we know everything. We've got all these degrees. We are, you know, this, that, and the other. And if you don't believe the same way we do, then we're either just, you know, going to have to push you aside, or we're going to need you working for us. And that's the way they treat the people that follow them. That's why you see so many idiots out in the street doing their dirty work for them. They're just screwed up people. They need to get right. That's what they need to do. I mean, please, for all of our sake, you need to get right. All right, hang on, more coming up.
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5: Well, we've reached that time of year where fronts start to stall out across the Carolinas, and that's the case here for today and tonight, and some splash and dash thunderstorms, 65 degrees here tonight. We've got some brighter weather coming in tomorrow. Front actually pushes on south of Charlotte tomorrow and Wednesday with some sunshine. Returning to our forecast tomorrow, low 70s, upper 70s Wednesday. I'm meteorologist Scott Laurie, more on Charlotte's FM News Talk, 107.9 WBT.
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1: That's exactly what it is. 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
3: Because of their good, fast work, arrests were limited to three people.
4: Now, hold on a second here. Well, I saw plenty of videos. You probably did as well if you spent any time on social media over the weekend. There were dozens of individuals hurling frozen water bottles, rocks, fireworks. I mean, all the stuff that we've seen now going all the way back to the summer of peace and love in 2020 when Black Lives Matter and Antifa peacefully protested in U.S. cities all across the country. And, you know, and when I say peaceful, of course, we mean throwing projectiles at law enforcement, shooting guns in the air, shooting fireworks at cops, bricks, rocks, you know, all the typical things of a peaceful protest on the political left. So here again, you've got the New Jersey governor making these points that these groups, these left-wing agitators, masked individuals, surprise, surprise, showed up to the scene to create this problem. This is why she is in so much hot water from these groups today.
3: Let me be clear. Violent, chaotic clashes hurt everyone.
4: Nope.
3: They put the lives of both protesters and law enforcement in danger.
4: She's supporting law enforcement? Are my ears deceiving me? Are my eyes deceiving me? Is the Democrat governor of New Jersey standing with law enforcement? How dare she? She's not being a good progressive.
3: They take the focus away from people inside Delaney Hall and their families. And they raise the temperature with ICE. I will ensure public safety, and I refuse to give ICE an excuse to surge into our communities. That would make the situation more dangerous and put more New Jerseyans at risk. It's time to bring the temperature down to protect public safety. The area around Delaney Hall has been secured, and the city of Newark issued a curfew there last night.
4: Not good. Not good at all for her. She has done nothing but tick off these left-wing groups beyond any stretch of the imagination. Even though every word out of her mouth is incredibly logical, even though what she is saying, I think the vast majority of people agree with, she is not towing the progressive line. She is not allowing complete and total chaos to take place in the streets. She has enacted a curfew. She has instructed state police to secure the scene, secure the facility. The left doesn't want this. They want unmitigated chaos, damage, and destruction. This is what they thrive on. It is arguably the only thing that they are good at. And now there is a Democrat in New Jersey Governor Mikey Sherrill standing in their way. And so now she, and you heard the protest call earlier, is now the problem. You cannot win with these radical progressives. Final thoughts coming up, plus some of your comments as well as the Nick Craig Show continues on Charlotte's FM News Talk 107.9 WBT.
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1: Lane and the Queen City News Pinpoint Weather Center. Most of the showers and storms will move out into the night. A couple of isolated showers will still be possible in early Tuesday morning. Smaller chance of a couple of scattered showers through Tuesday afternoon. A little bit cooler. High temperatures only reach the mid-70s. Wednesday, back to sunshine and dry weather for several days. High temperatures in the low 80s. I'm Chief Meteorologist Tara Lane for Charlotte's FM News Talk 107.9 WBT.
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9: 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Welcome back to the Nick Kreitz show. We're continuing our coverage of a very interesting news weekend out of Newark, New Jersey, Delaney Hall, as left-wing protesters decided to spend their weekend hurling rocks, fireworks, frozen water bottles, bricks, other sorts of fun projectiles at law enforcement, both federal law enforcement, those that are responsible for the security of an ICE facility in Delaney Hall, also caught in the crossfire, state and local law enforcement that were attempting to secure the scene as well. The Democrat governor, now the enemy of the progressive left. And so in closing some of my comments on this, this is what I have consistently talked about with, I believe the Democrat Party is in a miserable position right now. In this situation in Newark over the last couple of days, I think is the perfect example of why I feel the way that I do. Because you cannot win with these progressives. You cannot go far enough. It is a constant contest of who can be further and further and further to the left. It is a constant contest of that. And the second that a Democrat stands up and says what I think the vast majority, 90%+ of the population agrees with, it is not appropriate to throw projectiles at law enforcement. It is not appropriate to assault federal, local, or state law enforcement. I feel very confident in saying to you on this Monday that 90%+ of the population agrees with that. When a Democrat stands up and says that, which is exactly what the New Jersey Democrat governor did, she is now villainized by these progressives. There is no winning with these groups. Now, what does this mean long term? I don't think it'll have any impact on the New Jersey governor. But this is the problem that Democrats face. When you look at even what would even be described as a progressive Democrat candidate, it is never enough for these super far left-wing factions. And now let's be clear. These left-wing factions don't make up the entirety of the Democrat Party. In many cases, and in most cases in politics, it is a small but very vocal minority. Not only is it a vocal minority, it also happens to be a very violent minority within the Democrat Party. And we saw the violence on full display. Great comment coming in on the show. They were throwing things at horses that state police had out there. Yes, this is the left. It's okay. Shoot fireworks at horses. It's their fault, right? Because technically a horse is a cop when they're being used in a law enforcement function. It's fine. Throw frozen water bottles, throw bricks, throw rocks, shoot fireworks at horses. Totally logical. A winning issue. That message goes over real well with the vast majority of the American people. But this is what they do. And there is no way to appease these groups. That's the issue that the Democrats face right now. How is it that you convince these individuals on the far, far left side of the spectrum that you are a quote unquote ally? Right? That's what Democrats are constantly struggling with. How is it that we maintain any semblance of normalcy in the places in which we govern without appeasing the progressive left, this far left radical contingent? That's the civil war that I speak of. This is why Democrats are in such a miserable position, but it's all self-inflicted. That's one of the important takeaways from this conversation. The Democrats have nobody to blame but themselves. They have created this monster. For years and years and years, they have appeased these far-left factions, given them a complete pass to do whatever the hell they want, whenever they want, with no repercussions, with no consequences, with no issues whatsoever. We saw this from the summer of 2020 all the way until now. We've seen these groups be given a free pass by their friends on the political left, by Democrat governors, by Democrat mayors, so on and so forth. And so this puts somebody like the New Jersey Democrat governor, who I believe is an awful governor, she's done a terrible job for the citizens of the state of New Jersey, puts her in a totally unwinnable situation. She can appeased these radical progressive leftists that think it's okay to assault state, local, and federal law enforcement. She can appease them and turn her own people against her, which her own people would be state and federal law enforcement, or state and local law enforcement that she has an obligation to represent. And so she says, no, I'm not going to side with the protesters here. We've got out-of-towners coming into Newark, New Jersey with the express goal, with the express intent to agitate the scene, to cause what started as a peaceful protest into total chaos. They've been arrested, thank God, not enough arrests, but some of them were arrested, and now she's the enemy. She's the problem. You cannot win. And I'm very curious to see, as we continue our trek towards November, obviously a lot of news over the weekend with another radical progressive, the Maine Senate candidate in Graham Planter. I'm sure you've seen a little bit about him. I'm not sure we'll have a chance to get into that this week. Hopefully things slow down. Maybe we'll be able to jump into that. But it's going to be fascinating to watch how this continues to play out. This is not a new thing. We have seen this going back a couple of years when you had the rise of the AOCs and the Rashida Tlaibs within the Democrat Party that were trying with everything that they had to gain control, to try and oust, you know, somebody like a Nancy Pelosi and a Chuck Schumer to try and seize power for these far left progressive causes. They were stopped. And when you look at the makeup of the Democrat Party in Washington, D.C., in Congress, it's not progressives controlling it. Chuck Schumer, while yes, he's a Democrat, and yes, he has some progressive ideas, he's not a radical progressive. He's not. He's an old Democrat from New York State. That's all he is. Hakeem Jeffries, same situation. Now, he's a little bit younger than Schumer, I'll give him that, but he's not AOC. He's not one of these insane radicals. Now, he might every once in a while try and portray himself as much, but when the rubber meets the road, he's not. And so for these individuals, it is a constant balancing act of how do we stay in favor with the vast majority of our party? And I know it's maybe wild to say, but there are, in fact, some rational Democrats that exist. How do we stay in favor with those individuals at the same time as we try and appease the radical left? How do we try and appease these radical progressives while not alienating the entirety of the Democrat Party? That is the balancing act that we are seeing play out each and every day here in America, in congressional races, in local municipalities, in cities and states, all across the country. That is the struggle that Democrats are dealing with. There is not unity. And in large part, I think this is because there still has not been a leader in the Democrat Party. Even going back to the Biden administration, Joe Biden wasn't the leader of the Democrat Party. Nobody trusted him. Nobody believed him. They have not had a strong leader in their party since Barack Obama left the Oval Office. In case you haven't checked the calendar, that was over 10 years ago. And still to this point, they do not have that individual. There is nobody to lead the agenda. There is nobody to lead the messaging. And so you've got all of these little factions that have popped up. All of them are trying to seize power of the Democrat Party, and it has created complete and total chaos, in part, which I believe could very much hurt the Democrat Party as we head into the midterm election. So we'll be keeping an eye on that on the national stage as we watch and get much closer to the month of November. Quick programming note, we are expecting a very busy week in the North Carolina General Assembly this week and throughout the rest of the month of June. We'll be keeping you up to date with all of those details. A lot of work to go on, including the state budget. We'll be keeping you up to date with all of that right here on the Craig Show.

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6: Fox News, I'm Ted Lindner. Talks continue with Iran and the conflict as President Trump tries to ensure a ceasefire between Israel and the terror group Hezbollah holds in Lebanon. Fox's Lucas Tomlinson with more.
7: In a post on Truth Social, Trump writes he had a productive call with Israeli Prime Minister Benjamin Netanyahu and a very good call with Hezbollah. And they agreed that all shooting will stop, that Israel will not attack them, and they will not attack Israel.
6: The Prime Minister says he told President Trump if Hezbollah attacks Israel, Israel will attack terror targets in Lebanon. Five American cruise ship passengers quarantined for exposure to hantavirus have left a Nebraska medical facility.
8: That leaves 13 U.S. travelers who were on board the MV Hondius cruise ship traveling in the South Atlantic Ocean who remain at the University of Nebraska Medical Center.
6: Fox's Grinnell Scott, a hospital spokesperson, says none of the Americans have shown symptoms. 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
5: 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Your

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1: 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And all of this noise about what the Fed is doing, what's inflation doing, let's really peel the onion back and look at what are the things that we can be doing to take the worry and the stress out of your retirement.
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2: A military analyst, let's go back to something you said. First, you talk about inspiration. See, I don't think it's inspiration. I think it's cash. If the money dries up, if their life is on the line, they're going to run. Part of their desire to stay in power, the IRGC, is because it's what keeps them alive. So when we talk about, you know, what their staying power is militarily, what is the belief on what their staying power is economically? We still got the blockades. I don't know what they're doing with the wells. Are they letting the oil just bubble over and fall into the Mediterranean? I'm sorry, into the Persian Gulf. Mm-hmm. Where are they?
3: Yeah, it looks like that scenario never came to fruition as they're filling ships and they're closing off maybe some of those wells, but that hasn't really happened. But the thing about cash is that cash is not going to fire any weapons and they can't rebuild them anything. There's nothing coming in, no material there. We've taken out a lot of their means of production. It shows you, go back to Hezbollah, it just shows you how much they had built up inside of Lebanon and what their capability is there in order to continue to attack Israel. So there's not ever been a situation where regime changes happen completely from an air campaign. And I think maybe the Trump administration is rethinking, maybe we go after Kargil, and maybe it's going to take likely more military assets at this point with the IRGC working it.
2: So let's now move into the part two and what President Trump does. You're right. Things have changed. But it was just last night, literally not last night, this morning, Major.
3: Yeah.
2: This morning where President Trump's putting out the missive, as he does on Truth Social there, that reads Iran really wants to make a deal and it will be a good run for the USA and those who are with us. And then just sit back and relax. It will all work out in the end. It always does. I put forth to you, sir, it doesn't always does. Yeah. And now this leads to the first question, which is this an embarrassment for Trump? And not that I care how others may view it, or is this an opportunity for Trump to say, well, I tried?
3: Yeah, I think it's the latter. I think he's trying to do everything he can diplomatically. And I think that he's been left with no other card other than to restart the military operations at this point. Because the other thing is, we're not even talking directly to the Iranians. We're talking to the Pakistanis and other intermediaries. I mean, who knows what's going on in all these places, and we're being told what the Pakis want to do. I am surprised the president is trusting what he's getting from these third sources, but you know, literally, we don't, you know, Iran, and again, with the IRGC back in control right now, fully with the president resigning, Trump's got to look at that and say, that's a real big red flag. That means that we're not even talking to the right people.
2: And so one's going to wonder who they were talking to. And it's certainly possible, as we've discussed before, that they could say one thing and doing another thing. The misdirection from the Pentagon has been solid. The misdirection from the White House has been fine. I'm fine with those things. But there comes a moment that this ceasefire can be seen as a negative. If we want to argue that a pause for a couple of weeks and allowing the U.S. to reconstitute and get things set and get them things in position, right? We had amphibious groups moving on. Now some have already moved out of the region. Does the military approve of this delay of this ceasefire? Or would they have rather moved then when they already had more happening and therefore the Iranians further on their heels?
3: Well, I think the military had a chance to regroup for itself. That was a pretty significant amount of sorties and missiles that were getting fired on a daily basis there, and really no escalation.

So how is it going to end up in Los Angeles in this mayor's race? I don't know. I do believe that Spencer Pratt gets to the runoff. Tony Katz today. It's going to be a lot of fun to watch that. And, of course, the governor's race, that primary taking place tomorrow. And it certainly looks like Steve Hilton has a real opportunity to be in that top two. Chad Bianco seems to have dropped in latest polling. Will it be Tom Steyer? Will it be Javier Becerra? I will say that, allow me to put this out there, knowing a bit about California politics. Javier Becerra has a much better chance to win than Tom Steyer. Much better. Just on the name alone. And Javier Becerra is not great, and Javier Becerra is not bright, and Javier Becerra has baggage from his time as Secretary of Health and Human Services, from his time as Attorney General in California. He has a much better chance to win. And the Democrat has a much better chance to win. It's like going to that mayor's race. We may have discussed this last week, and I apologize. I don't mean to repeat myself. Yes, Spencer Pratt, the reality star, has the opportunity to get into a general election, right? Win, to survive the primary and be a top twoer into the general, right? He's got 22% of the vote. And there's Karen Bass, the Castro acolyte, with 26% of the vote. That's not a general. A general is something different, and more people show up, and this is Los Angeles. So one has to get real. Something, it's weird, something catastrophic has to happen. And I said this the other day, and someone said, you mean like a fire that burns down the whole city? Yeah, that happened, and still Karen Bass is in the lead. This is a story of how the progressive is, how they act, who they are, and it is being exemplified in the conversation of Graham Plattner. What's going on in Maine? The sexting with women, the impropriety with women, not his wife, putting his wife out there to say, you don't know what you're talking about. I don't get involved in people's marriages. But you threatened a campaign staffer for going public about this. Never mind just the Nazi tattoo that you're still doing. Keep it here. Tony Katz today.

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2: News. I'm Sue Guzman. President Trump says Israel and Hezbollah have agreed to dial back fighting.
3: In a post on Truth Social, Trump writes he had a productive call with Israeli Prime Minister Benjamin Netanyahu and a very good call with Hezbollah. And they agreed that all shooting will stop, that Israel will not attack them, and they will not attack Israel.
2: Fox's Lucas Tomlinson, the president, says he spoke with the Iran-backed Lebanese militia group through intermediaries. The last ceasefire between Israel and Hezbollah was agreed to in April. Justice Department plans to freeze its anti-weaponization fund created and criticized by Republicans and Democrats. Fox's David Spunt.
4: That fund is on life support. Last week, a federal judge in Virginia ruled the fund must be paused while she sorted through legal issues.
2: The fund was created after President Trump settled his lawsuit against the IRS. 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
1: 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And all of this noise about what the Fed is doing, what's inflation doing, let's really peel the onion back and look at what are the things that we can be doing to take the worry and the stress out of your retirement.
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0: Does it ever feel like nobody wants to listen to what's bugging you? 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
1: Fox News, I'm Sue Guzman. President Trump says Israel and Hezbollah have agreed to dial back fighting.
2: In a post on Truth Social, Trump writes he had a productive call with Israeli Prime Minister Benjamin Netanyahu and a very good call with Hezbollah. And they agreed that all shooting will stop, that Israel will not attack them, and they will not attack Israel.
1: Fox's Lucas Tomlinson, the last ceasefire between Israel and Hezbollah was agreed to in April. The Brooklyn man who threatened to kill an ICE agent and their family now facing federal charges. Reporter's ARC Tom Homan tells Fox's Hannity the Justice Department is a zero-tolerance party for violence.
3: One of our officers got bitten. Another officer got severely injured. I mean, they were attacking our ICE officers because the local and the state law enforcement wouldn't even respond to help us. Now, we got state and local doing their job.
1: Dozens were arrested on Sunday outside the facility. 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
3: They were going in opposite directions, you know, and I was told something at a JFK conference once and by someone who was in La Cosa Nostra, and I'm not going to mention his name because I don't know who's listening, but he's long since passed. He told me that when the mob started handling her career, which back in Hollywood at that point, the studios, most of everything was run by the mob or mob entangled. And that's the same thing with Elvis. And of course, my book on Elvis deals with that. They were teaching her how to be more sexy, how to push it to the limit. They were showing her X-rated films. They were coaching her along so she could be, you know, just an unstoppable honey trap. So, you know, I mean, if they needed information from someone, she would go to bed with them or she would hang out with them. And one way or the next, she was going to get what she needed, the information that she needed, which I thought was just, I mean, it dropped my jaw. Here we are. We're in the 1950s here. I mean, we're right. Pretty naive and trusting as a country. That's pretty landmark.
4: What about the rumor, Steve, that she got involved with Robert F. Kennedy at the same time?
3: I think that one came and then the other one came. I think that, you know, JFK came first. And then I think, you know, Robert Kennedy came a little bit afterwards and it got a little hot. You know, she was messing with some people who, you know, this, you can't put this in a jar and shake this up and have this end well. This is going to explode. So the mob loved her. The high level politicians loved her. Their president loved her. Of course, they were all on the same side. JFK had his, you know, his mob ties. And of course, we have the Sinatra involved. And Sinatra really cared for her. You know, they weren't, I don't, from everything that I know, or I was told through my contact, they were not, it was not a sexual thing. He was looking out for her and he really cared for her. There was a story that he was at, he had Calneva Ranch, I guess, and she was staying there. And she was so drugged up that he couldn't wake her up. And he had to throw cold water on her face and literally drag her around and walk her around to get her out of it. So they really, drugs really brought her down hard. Her fame is, you know, she was bigger than Elvis before Elvis. And if she lived, who knows where she would have gone with what she had, you know?
4: Right.
3: She had it all. She definitely had it all. She really wanted to start being taken more seriously, and it never happened. You know, they saw her, Hollywood loved her, but they didn't respect her. And she was typecast as the sex pot, the ditzy blonde, and this and that, and she hated that. So when she married Joe DiMaggio, he wanted a wife. The mob, who made her, said, oh no, by the way, you're going to do these things for us, lasted 9 months. And I wouldn't, you know, Joe DiMaggio must have had a really tough time. I mean, because he was really head over heels with her. He was really in love with her. It wasn't an infatuation thing with him so much as the way he really wanted to settle down and have kids. And of course, she couldn't. You know, she had 3 pregnancies and, you know, lost all of them.
4: One of the stories we've heard is that when JFK broke it off with her, she wanted to go public with that. And that might be a reason why she was killed.
3: There's a lot of reasons why she was killed. Again, this just could not end well. It's a horrible, it's a sad

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6: Deal is still in the works. I'm Sue Guzman, Fox News. The negotiations between the U.S. and Iran remain unclear, as President Trump says that the talks are still ongoing after Tehran claimed they're cutting conversations with the U.S. negotiators. Fox's Max Gordon has more.
7: President Trump posting on Truth Social ahead of a conversation with Bibi Netanyahu today, asking him not to go into a major raid of Beirut, Lebanon. He turned his troops around. Thank you, Bibi. I also had a conversation with representatives of the leaders of Hezbollah and the agreed to stop shooting at Israel and its soldiers. Likewise, Israel agreed to stop shooting at them. Let's see how long that lasts. Hopefully, it will be for eternity. Iranian-backed Hezbollah has been firing rockets into northern Israel, and Israeli forces have gone after them into southern Lebanon. While President Trump touts an end to the fighting after his call, there have since been reports of additional Hezbollah rocket attacks.
6: Russia attacked Ukraine's capital with a barrage of missiles and drones overnight Tuesday, killing at least 11 people and trapping others. At least 58 were injured. The White House issuing a warning Monday that ICE operations will not be deterred after violent riots and clashes between agitators and officers outside the Delaney Hall Detention Center in Newark. More from Fox's Steve Harrigan.
8: The plan by the governor was to try to set up a safety zone for peaceful democratic protests. Instead, the protesters took those metal barricades and attacked the police officers with them. Police responded with tear gas and flashbang grenades. Finally, in the end, it was only officers on horseback that managed to take control of the street once again. More than a dozen arrests made. Some of those arrested, police say, had weapons on them, and some coming from as far away as Portland, Oregon, here to protest. 9 p.m. curfew in effect now for the first time in 11 days. It may be working. Hundreds of officers march off. Several hundred demonstrators.
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9: Temperatures being 30 degrees above average.
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6: The election to name the next mayor and governor of California begins Tuesday, and it has been a close race for both sides. Fox's Christina Coleman reports.
12: The latest UC Berkeley poll shows the mayor's race at a statistical tie between Bass Pratt and Democratic Progressive Councilwoman Nithya Raman. Also, it's close in the governor's race, with the top candidates making their final push to voters. The polls close at 8 p.m. local time tomorrow night. Mailed ballots must be postmarked on or before Election Day and received no later than 7 days after tomorrow. So it could take some time before we get those final results. During the 2024 primaries, it took 2 weeks to count 99% of the ballots.
6: The two mayoral candidates have been blasting one another, with Bass saying Pratt does not have any experience managing a city. He criticized her for her handling of the homelessness crisis. Five American cruise ship passengers quarantined for exposure to hantavirus have now left a Nebraska medical facility.
13: That leaves 13 U.S. travelers who were on board the MV Hondius cruise ship traveling in the South Atlantic Ocean who remain at the University of Nebraska Medical Center. A hospital spokesperson said none of the American passengers have shown hantavirus symptoms, which can take from 21 to 42 days to develop. The disease is usually spread when people breathe in residue from contaminated rodent droppings. But this version, the Andes virus, can in rare cases be transmitted person to person. The World Health Organization said the three deaths on board the MV Hondius were linked to the outbreak. Grinnell Scott, Fox News.
6: Anthropic moving forward now toward going public on Wall Street, saying Monday that it submitted a confidential filing with the SEC for a proposed initial public offering of its common stock. The maker of the Claude chatbot said last week that it had raised $65 billion in private funding for a total valuation of $965 billion. I'm Sue Guzman. This is Fox News.
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2: Fox News, I'm Ted Linder. Talks continuing with Iran to end the conflict as President Trump tries to ensure a ceasefire between Israel and the terror group Hezbollah holds in Lebanon. Fox's Lucas Tomlinson.
3: In a post on Truth Social, Trump writes he had a productive call with Israeli Prime Minister Benjamin Netanyahu and a very good call with Hezbollah. And they agreed that all shooting will stop, that Israel will not attack them, and they will not attack Israel.
2: Russia has attacked Ukraine's capital with a barrage of missiles and drones overnight tonight, killing at least 11 people, trapping others. At least 50 people have been injured. And a federal judge agreeing to postpone a civil trial over the 2024 collapse of Baltimore's Francis Scott Key Bridge. This after last-minute settlements resolved most of the remaining claims. U.S. District Judge James Bradar expressed frustration about the timing of the settlements, including deals resolving all pending claims over the deaths of six construction workers. America's listening to Fox News.
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2: Kill her? I don't know. But
3: there may have been reports that Bobby Kennedy was in the area. What do you think of that, Steve?
4: Yeah, there were reports. I don't know, but how do you verify something from a government who might be involved in the murder and the cover-up at the same time? You know, I mean, it's very difficult to, official reports place RFK somewhere else.
3: Good point. Thanks, Mark.
4: So, I mean, he may have been there. I mean, we don't know. We're guessing. I'd love to see those pictures, though, Mark. Those pictures would be great. Would you share them?
3: Let's get them to you. How do you get them? You have an email address, Stephen?
4: You can reach out through my website, whomurderedbooks.com.
3: All right. Let's go to Wayne in Tacoma, Washington. Wayno, go for it.
5: Good evening, gentlemen, Sir George and Steve. I've got a comment and a question. The comment is on when Marilyn Monroe was living with Shelley Winters in the late 40s up until about 1953 or 4. Marilyn were very, very close friends, very platonic bond. They were roommates. So they shared everything. They had great memories together. And I'm wondering, I know during this period of time, you mentioned earlier that Marilyn had three miscarriages, lost three babies, and she wanted to be, she loved babies. And during this time, she would babysit for a friend of mine in Hollywood by the name of Tony Fontaine. Tony and his wife, Carrie. Tony was the same age as Marilyn, and they had a little a girl named Carrie. And she was over there quite a bit during this time when she wasn't making movies. Whenever Tony was out of town in Las Vegas doing his stint as a leader, a headliner in Las Vegas, I know Tony told me and a few other people that Marilyn was very intelligent, and he thought that she would never have done a suicide. And I'm wondering if you've ever followed up at all with the papers, the memoirs, and tried to gone after maybe some of the papers that didn't make it into the memoirs of the roommate of Marilyn Monroe.
3: And suicide hasn't come up much, Steve, has it? Steve? Well, Steve has disappeared. We'll try to get him back. Let's go to Thomas in La Jolla, California. Go ahead, Tom.
6: George, I thank you and Tom Danheiser for accepting my call. I'm coming out of left field on this, but I've always thought it was really strange about the death of J. Edgar Hoover. I mean, he had secret dossiers on everybody, and he blackmailed everybody. And it just seemed like his death was convenient, if you know what I mean. And I was wondering if Steve Eubany had any information about the mysterious death of J. Edgar Hoover.

0: 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And Scott, I'm hearing you have the baddest trucks on the planet.
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11: Still hoping for a deal. I'm Ted Lindner, Fox News. President Trump once again insists talks are ongoing with Iran. He's posted the two sides are moving at a rapid pace despite exchanging strikes. Tehran is also criticizing Israeli incursions into Lebanon, targeting Hezbollah militants. Fox's Jennifer Griffin.
12: President Trump indicated that even if Iran and U.S. negotiators stopped talking for a while, he did not think that that would mean that the U.S. would go back to dropping bombs right away. He was asked if he had heard reports that Iran is suspending talks with the U.S. Iran's leaders indicated they are halting talks due to Israel's expanded military operations in Lebanon and Gaza, where the IDF has now taken over an old crusader fort 9 miles inside Lebanon. And Israeli Prime Minister Benjamin Netanyahu has ordered the Israeli military, which now controls 60% of Gaza, to take 70%.
11: This is a federal appeals court says the Pentagon can't block transgender troops from serving in the military.
13: A divided three-judge panel on the D.C. Appeals Court upheld a lower judge's ruling that President Trump's executive order preventing transgender troops from serving in the military likely violates their constitutional rights. The appeals court did narrow the injunction to apply only to service members still in the military, but not new recruits seeking to join. The Trump administration is likely to appeal to the U.S. Supreme Court. Last year, justices allowed the transgender military ban to take effect as litigation plays out. At the White House, Jared Halpern, Fox News.
11: A federal judge agreeing to postpone a civil trial over the 2024 collapse of Baltimore's Francis Scott Key Bridge. This after last-minute settlements resolved most of the remaining claims. U.S. District Judge James Bradar expressed frustration about the timing of the settlements, including deals resolving all pending claims over the deaths of six construction workers. The workers were filling potholes on the bridge when that container ship crashed into it in the span in March of 2024. 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
14: 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Just click listen, then swipe right and hear the latest news updates on your time. 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
11: Well, the election to name the next mayor and governor of California begins today, and it's been a close race for both sides. Fox's Christina Coleman.
18: The latest UC Berkeley poll shows the mayor's race at a statistical tie between Bass, Pratt, and Democratic Progressive Councilwoman Nithya Raman. Also, it's close in the governor's race, with the top candidates making their final push to voters. The polls close at 8 p.m. local time tomorrow night. Mailed ballots must be postmarked on or before Election Day and received no later than 7 days after tomorrow. So it could take some time before we get those final results. During the 2024 primaries, it took 2 weeks to count 99% of the ballots.
11: Both mayoral candidates have been attacking each other on the final days of the race, as Democrat candidate Karen Bass says the Republican candidate Spencer Pratt has little to no experience in running a state, while Pratt has been bashing Bass, saying that she's done a terrible job in homeless crisis in California. Curfew in place surrounding a New Jersey immigration detention facility after violent anti-ICE demonstrations. Fox's Alexis McAdams.
19: Over the weekend, the group started a fire outside a Delaney Hall detention facility in Newark. They threw objects at the law enforcement. And because of the situation, DHS said, we have to temporarily pause the visits to the facility. New Jersey's Democratic Governor Mikey Sherrill is blaming outside groups. DHS says there's a lot of other things happening as well, including their agents being attacked. Just the other day, one of their agents was bit on his arm. And the agency says it asked for backup numerous times. Just over the weekend, too, that man who threatened to kill a federal agent and his family, well, he was arrested out in Brooklyn and has now been booked into that facility.
11: And Russia attacking Ukraine's capital with a barrage of missiles and drones overnight, killing at least 11 people and trapping many others. So far, at least 50 people have been injured, and these numbers are expected to rise as we go through the day on Tuesday. I'm Ted Lindner. This is Fox News.
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2: Fox News, I'm Sue Gussman. The Justice Department has put President Trump's controversial $1.8 billion weaponization fund on hold for now, possibly for good. The Trump administration fund emerged from a legal settlement between Trump and the Justice Department to resolve a lawsuit against the IRS over the alleged mishandling of his tax records. It was intended to pay people who say they were the subject of government abuse. Justice Department said Monday it will comply with a judge's ruling last week that blocked the administration from moving forward with the fund. Brooklyn man accused of threatening to kill an ICE agent and his family facing federal charges. Fox's Steve Harrigan.
3: The Justice Department says 27-year-old Nicholas Scalfo admitted to making the threats outside Delaney Hall and was arrested with the help of facial recognition technology.
2: An overnight curfew again in effect. 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
3: And then when he was living in Dublin, when he was growing up in Dublin, and he was writing for the newspaper, he actually worked for an editor named La Fanu, who was an Irish author and newspaper editor. And La Fanu's great book was Carmilla, which was a story of a vampire, the first kind of great Gothic story of a vampire. And Carmilla was a female vampire and only bit female victims. And for the first time in Carmilla, there was a kind of erotic suggestion combining all of this in one story. And it's tempting to say that Stoker knew Le Fanu. The strange part is that even though Le Fanu was his boss at the time, was the editor of the newspaper, we think they never met, because Le Fanu was famous at that time for being reclusive and for not really associating with other people. And Stoker, of course, was merely a writer on the newspaper at that point in his career.
4: There was a movie in 1922 called Nosferatu.
3: Yes.
4: It was a silent movie, a German movie. It was sued by Bram Stoker's wife for violation of copyright. What does Nosferatu mean?
3: Nosferatu is a German word meaning the undead. That's basically a synonym for the vampire, someone who should be dead but isn't dead. And that story was put together by German filmmakers, borrowing completely from the vampire story. I mean, the name Dracula doesn't appear in it, and the locations have changed, but beat for beat, it's telling the Dracula story, which by then was an established piece of literature. And his wife, who was at this point needed the money and was incensed that people weren't taking this story seriously and she wasn't being respected for it, she worked very hard for a number of years to get that movie stopped, to have the prince of it destroyed. And it's a bit of a miracle that Prince of Nosferatu survived today, because Florence Stoker very effectively petitioned the courts to remove that movie because they did not obtain rights of the Dracula story, even though they had copied it. And fortunately for us, artistically, Nosferatu, the original Nosferatu, survives. And it is really amazing if people haven't had a chance to see it, and if you can endure a silent film, this is the silent film to see, because it's very creepy, and the silent cinema makes this story even stranger. It's done in an expressionistic German style, and it's a very frightening version of the story.
4: Well, the creature's one of the most grotesque ones I've ever seen.
3: Yes, it's what do you say? He looks kind of half like an insect and half like a rat. Is that face a good way to say it? It's a kind of a human combined with a rodent. I mean, it really is the story of a spreading pestilence, of a spreading horror, and this person who entrances people, and then lives off their blood. Fortunately for Florence Stoker, fortunately for us, Nosferatu survived. But fortunately for Florence Stoker, all of this active work that she went to keep this from happening did generate interest in the Dracula story. And she ended up getting the rights to from some British playwrights to write a play version of Dracula. And that is the play that was a huge success on Broadway and then ended up spawning

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2: News. I'm Ted Linder. President Trump reacting after a wave of high-profile artists withdrew from Freedom 250's Great American State Fair. Fox's Alexandria Huff with more.
3: Freedom 250 announced President Trump will personally kick off this historic celebration. Then the president pushed the idea of canceling performances altogether, stating, "We should have a giant Make America Great Again rally for 250 instead of having overpriced singers."
2: Martina McBride and Poison frontman Bret Michaels among those who canceled. Russia's attacked Ukraine's capital with a barrage of missiles and drones overnight, killing at least 11 people and trapping many others. Over 50 people have been injured. And the Kilauea volcano in Hawaii erupting again. The summit slowly began to ooze lava over the weekend, the 48th time it's erupted. The eruption has produced plumes of smoke reaching 24,000 feet above sea level. 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
7: Bill O'Reilly here, and I'm warming up. 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On this Tuesday, back from Ireland and England, things went pretty well. Ireland was a vacation in the south, Killarney, and it's a beautiful country. I've been there many times, never get tired of it, and it's an easy trip from the USA. Erie is a special place for me because my ancestors were persecuted by the British Crown, London, and they had to come to the United States or they would have been killed. So we have a long history of England and Ireland. There was something a bit different in Ireland. Most of the time you go there, the folks, they're not very aggressive as far as money is concerned. They don't solicit tips. They're not pushy. There are plenty of things to buy if you want to, but they're mellow. Not this time. So there was a much more aggressive posture in Ireland for tips. Gas is $9 a gallon over there. A pint of Guinness, $8 a gallon. So you can see people are feeling it. Now, over in England, I was working on a special for News Nation about the immigration disaster in that country, and it is an amazing display of incompetence and now violence. So we will keep you posted on when that will air. All in all, had a good week. Glad to be back reporting to you. And we will be back in a moment. 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That is the Morning O'Reilly Update. More analysis later on.
8: Good Tuesday morning. Boomer Von Cannon, WBT traffic. Interstates are in great shape this morning. No problems. Light volume of traffic. And your drive on I-77 northbound, making your way from Rock Hill, exit 82, to Uptown, exit 9, John Belk, just under 20 minutes. We have an incident near the airport on Scottview Trail Drive, just off Billy Graham Parkway. This may actually be in the parking lot of a convenience store, but watch for medic on the scene here on Scottview Trail near Billy Graham Parkway. Boomer Von Cannon, WBT traffic. 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
9: Game 1 of the NHL Stanley Cup Final coming up tonight in Raleigh. Carolina Hurricanes versus the Vegas Golden Knights. Canes trying to win their first Stanley Cup in 20 years, while Vegas won it 3 years ago. LA Rams acquired two-time NFL Defensive Player of the Year Myles Garrett from the Cleveland Browns for two-time Pro Bowl defensive end Jared Verse, a first-round pick next year, and future second- and third-round draft picks. New England Patriots acquire star wide receiver A.J. Brown from the Eagles for a 2028 first-round pick and a 2027 fifth-round pick. New York Giants are signing free agent wide receivers Odell Beckham Jr., Braxton Berrios, and Juju Smith-Schuster. 10-time Pro Bowl quarterback Russell Wilson is reportedly leaving his playing career to become an NFL broadcaster for CBS. Baltimore Colts Hall of Famer wide receiver Raymond Berry has passed away at the age of 93. Hall of Fame basketball coach Rick Adelman also passed away at the age of 79. He has the 10th most victories in NBA history, twice taking Portland to the NBA Finals. NCAA baseball tournament, Southern Cal over Texas A&M 7-1 as they advance to face North Carolina next in the Super Regionals. Jim Zocchi, WBT Sports.
8: Your WBT forecast today, Tuesday, June 2nd. Partly sunny, a little breezy today. Bit of a breeze kicking up after lunch. Then today's high, 74. Tonight, clear. The overnight, 52. And tomorrow, back to sunshine, 80. Monroe, 63. Mooresville, 63. Queen City, 66 at WBT.

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0: Never go wrong with a little late 80s, early 90s hair metal.
1: We spent the summer with the top rotel. Wished ever after.
2: What do you have to say for yourself there?
3: I wonder if these... Yeah,
0: Zoke and I usually try to tee it up and try to figure out where this is coming from.
2: Sometimes she's staring at us like, wow.
3: I wonder if in this day and age, could the 80s hair bands come back? Because they were kind of all dressed like ladies. Would people be angry now?
4: Might be a little confusing.
3: Right, because they all had like permed hair and they wore a lot of tight stuff and like ruffles. And they had a ton of makeup on.
0: And then they were systematically destroyed by grunge.
3: By grunge.
2: Grunge was like mid-90s?
4: Early to mid, I feel
3: Yeah, well, yeah. Nirvana like really brought it onto the scene. And that was what, 92?
0: 91, 92. I want to say the fall of 91. Because I remember the first time I heard Smells Like Teen Spirit. And it was like, oh, something just happened.
2: Yeah, Teen Spirit.
3: And wasn't there a deodorant called Teen Spirit at the time? Didn't we have a deodorant that we wore called Teen Spirit?
4: Just Spirit.
3: Oh, it's just called Spirit. I guess I was a teen when I wore it.
2: Before it became an airline for a while.
0: That's right.
3: Which also smelled. I flew it a few times.
0: But, you know, we say when kids go back and look at the bands that were big from this era.
3: Yeah.
0: I mean, Skid Row. You know, Motley Crue was at the height of their power. You know, Poison.
3: Whitesnake, Death Leopard, Great White.
0: I mean, I think about this song. I think of another classic song from the same era. Don't Go Away Mad, Just Go Away.
3: Mm-hmm. Mm-hmm. But they all had on a lot of eyeshadow, a lot of blush, a lot of lipstick, a lot of ladies' hair, and a lot of ruffles.
2: That's what's funny about watching like the old MTV videos when they pop on. It's like, yo,
3: yeah.
2: We used to watch these.
3: But we didn't have a problem with it. We had no problem.
0: But wait a minute. Zoke's onto something here. We used to watch them, but we watched them with complete seriousness. It wasn't like, because kids today look at like those bands, like Twisted Sister.
3: Oh.
0: I mean, Dee Snider could rock out. We know this, but.
3: They all could.
0: The face paint and the, you know, it's, it was in Pee-wee Herman's Big Adventure.
3: And if you think about Kiss, I mean, they were in platform high heels.
4: It's still jarring to see that video where they finally show their faces.
0: Oh, yeah.
4: And it's super weird. Uncomfortable is the best word, I think, for that. I got really uncomfortable when I saw
0: that. You mean you weren't born this way?
4: When they pans to their faces and you're like, oh, my God, that's what you look like. Oh, my gosh. I see why you wear makeup all the time. Sorry, guys. It's rough.
3: But we didn't have an issue. It didn't confuse us. We weren't like, these are women. Wait, you know.
0: But then you have a band like Guns N' Roses.
3: Yeah.
0: Who
3: that was
0: somehow.
3: Like the bridge to Guns N' Roses.
0: Yeah, they were the bridge. I mean, very much so. Because they were, you know, I mean, if you look at them, like the Appetite for Destruction, there's still some remnants of the outfits. But then, you know, they made the transition and.
3: You know what it did? You know what it was? It was the top hat. It was the top hat that was the bridge to grunge.
0: There we go.
2: Where's my hat?
0: Well done, Beth. Well done.
2: The whole song. We actually played whole song.
0: Wake up.
2: We can never finish a list, but we can finish a whole song.
3: We can finish a whole song. Oh, you know, if it's Sebastian Bach singing.
4: A great song.
3: I'm all right with it. Mm.
0: Well, look, it is time to party like it's, 2006 in Raleigh tonight. I'm curious if anybody listening is headed to Raleigh. I mean, I got to imagine there are some Caniacs that are headed to it's not the first Stanley Cup play. It is the first Stanley Cup final game for them in 20 years, but they've been to the playoffs. You know, they've been a decent team in years since then, but this is back to the territory when they last won in 2006. So this is a big deal tonight, and we'll hear about some of what's happening in and around Raleigh. But, you know, it's interesting the sort of back and forth between Charlotte and Raleigh and sports teams and who adopts what. But when the Canes are playing in the Stanley Cup final, do we have a lot of Charlatteans that are on the bandwagon and headed there tonight? Because this is going to be a big one.
2: I've heard, I think the official parking, like for the actual event, as opposed to like some of the other outlying parking, is like $95.
4: I believe it.
2: $95.
3: What? $95?
2: Little heads up for those who are possibly thinking about
3: it. You know what you could do? You could make it cheaper. You could take the train from here for less than $95 and then Uber it over there.
0: I've got to believe some people are, because that's a good option for this. You know,
3: it's a great option.
0: But then, you know, you can pay $95 for parking here, or you can wait a week and go see the Knicks for $4,000.
3: In the nosebleeds.
0: Mm-hmm. This is sports in 2026. Yep. Traffic on this Tuesday morning in 2026. Boomer Von Cannon.
5: Yes, sir. Good morning, Bo and Beth.
0: You going to the Caniac State game?
5: No, I don't think I have a ticket. I don't think I have one.
2: Well, you should get a credential.
5: Yes. Take the train.
2: Media credential.
5: We'll take the train up there.
0: We should all get credentialed and just take the train and see what happens.
4: We are all Boomer Von Cannon.
2: When my son was at NC State, he would take the train sometimes. It was like the driving time was the exact same by the time the train stopped and started. It was about essentially the same time.
3: And you just get to sit and relax, and they have feet props. They have little feet props for your feet.
0: Beth and I are going to be in New York on Friday, and we were talking very briefly about taking the train to New York.
3: I was really excited. I was really excited about the idea of taking in the train, and then it's 14 hours.
5: Mm-hmm. And the thing is, taking a train up there is not so bad as that train home. Eww, late night. You've been on that train all day.
3: Yeah.
5: There's some funky train going on there. Yeah,
3: I think people start
2: smells like Teen Spirit again.
0: That's right. Oh. All right, Boomer. Well, how's the traffic smell today?
5: Weird. It smells lovely. Downright funky. And in West Mecklenburg, we have delays due to an incident. Police investigation is underway, and the right two lanes are blocked. 85 northbound, exit 30, I-485. So we have the left two lanes open, but delays begin as you approach exit 29, Sam Wilson Road. Just merge to the far left lane for the best time. This is 85 northbound at exit 30, I-85. Uptown, we have an incident on westbound Brookshire, not seeing delays. This must be on the shoulder here. Westbound Brookshire at North Davidson. Boomer Von Cannon, WBT Traffic.
0: There I was talking about how the traffic must smell. I'm thinking about the senses from Charlotte Eye, Ear, Nose, and Throat Traffic Center. That was Boomer Von Cannon. And we remind you to trust your senses to Senta. 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
5: UBT forecast today, Tuesday, June 2nd. Partly sunny, breezy, 75 for the high today. Tonight clear, the overnight 52. A bit warmer tomorrow with sunshine up to 80. 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Gastonia 61, Concord 63, Queen City 62 at WBT.
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0: it's hard to say that I'm involved in South Carolina politics, and I couldn't remember her name until she started filing for office. But the early polling data I've seen, now again, this was as of, I'm overseas, so I'm traveling, I don't have really good data, was that the endorsement didn't help her much. And curiously, maybe not so curiously in this day and age, she picked Henry McMaster's son as her running mate, her lieutenant governor. The governor and the lieutenant governor run together down in South Carolina. I'm not sure how that's going to go over. I mean, Henry, everybody likes Henry, but, you know, the only reason Henry was governor in the first place was that Nikki Haley became UN ambassador when she was governor, and Henry moved up from the lieutenant governor spot. So I'm not sure how much weight Henry McMaster has. I'm not sure how much weight his son, who's not involved in politics, has. Alan Wilson is doing fairly well in the last polling I saw. He's the sitting attorney general. This businessman from the coast named Ram Reddy has poured in almost $6 million and was, I think, second placed in the most recent post. It's going to be fascinating to me. But to really most fascinating, to your point, is watching Nancy Mace set herself on fire. It's very rare to see somebody lose their mind in public like she has in the last couple of weeks.
1: She is giving President Trump a run for his money as far as number of tweets in the last several days, because she is on a heater herself. We'll continue with Mick Mulvaney here. He's in London. We're in Charlotte talking all things politics early on a Tuesday. We'll check traffic right now from the Charlotte Eye, Ear, Nose, and Throat Traffic Center. Trust your senses to Senta. Here's Boomer Von Cannon.
2: Thank you, Bo. In West Mecklenburg, we have police activity. It's an investigation underway. 85 northbound at exit 30, I-485. Overnight incident resulted in a fatality, and police and medical investigation continues in the right lanes, the right two lanes, 85 northbound, exit 30, I-485. So with two lanes getting by on the left, just merge to the far left lane for the best time. Also, watch for police activity underway in East Mecklenburg. This is affecting Margaret Wallace Road between Idlewild Road and Lebanon. In South Charlotte, have a collision, Continental Boulevard at Granite Street. Boomer Von Cannon, WBT Traffic.
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2: Your WBT forecast today, Tuesday, June 2nd, partly sunny, breezy, 75 this afternoon. Tonight, clear, the overnight 52, sunshine tomorrow, warmer, up to 80. 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Monroe is 61, Lincolnton 62, Queen City 62 at WBT.
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1: 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The point of all of this, for me, is that there is always a rush to judge. There's always a rush to create a narrative and then have it calcified. And the arrival of one Benjamin Crump is precisely part of that operation, okay? For example, if media goes to a court and says, we want the body cam footage, and Crump fights it, that will be instructive. I would expect them to want all footage released so they get a full picture of what happened. I want to see the full picture. Now, again, the cop has already been fired. He already picked up a charge, a misdemeanor assault charge for this. So, his law enforcement days with Shelby are done. Now, of course, the family of Sherry Moore, they're demanding that he be charged with a felony. They want more charges. We want

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2: Good afternoon. I'm Brittany Dixon in the WBT News Center in Shelby. That police beating caught on camera has drawn a famous civil rights attorney. Benjamin Crump held a press conference this morning with supporters of Sheree Moore.
3: For justice. For justice. For justice. For justice.
4: Attorney Benjamin Crump says full justice means that former Shelby cop Carson Hyder should be charged with a felony for breaking Sheree Moore's nose. Video shows Hyder punching her more than 10 times.
3: This is excessive for no reason. No reason. She did not pose any threat to him. None. Why would he do that to her?
4: Crump said Moore suffers from schizophrenia and bipolar disorder. She stood by Crump and thanked her supporters.
5: Good surprise to see, you know, older and some younger people that I went to school with. It's nice to see y'all.
4: At this point, we don't know if a lawsuit seeking financial damages will be filed. Mark Garrison, WBT News.
2: Moore was charged with breaking and entering, but that charge now dropped. The former officer was briefly in court today. He's now out on bond. And now we go out to those afternoon roads. Pam the Jam, how are we looking?
6: You know, we are looking good. We had a few slowdowns that started us off a bit early there, and they have since dispersed. And of course, we're going to see a few accidents here and there right now. University has got Periwinkle Hill Avenue at North Tryon Street. It is for an injury accident. Also, the 5900 block Airport Drive for a stalled vehicle. Got a slowdown at Bevington Place at Ray Road for a bump up and a hit and run in the 5000 block of Sunset Road. You're definitely going to want to be extra careful as you approach these scenes. Other than that, drive times are looking good for the moment. 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The Crohn's and Colitis Foundation has led inflammatory bowel disease research and care for over 50 years. Learn more at crohnscolitisfoundation.org. I'm Pam the Jam Warner, WBT Traffic.
2: Today, the city of Charlotte begins taking applications from Democrats who would like to be the mayor for the next nearly year and a half. Council has to appoint someone to serve out the rest of Vi Lyle's term since she's resigning at the end of the month. Councilman Malcolm Graham.
7: I hope that we can identify someone who's more interested in doing the job than holding the position. We got so many issues in front of the city council. We need someone that can come in and help us process our work, facilitate our meetings, disclose information to the public as well as internally, and help change the culture in the building, which I believe needs to be changed.
2: Council will pick the new mayor June 22nd. Meantime, the Charlotte City Council may crack down on noisy cars. Council's Public Safety Committee met Monday to discuss the issue. This uptown resident attended the meeting and says action is needed.
8: We'd just like to see the city do something to make it a little more livable. And it's not just for the residents. We live here all the time. But, you know, we want to showcase our city when people come to Charlotte to really, you know, we're a class act. And we've got just folks that like to come in and race around town. And it's just a nuisance, and we're hoping to see it get better.
2: Committee will study several options, including the use of special cameras that detect noisy cars and send the driver a ticket. The safety committee also voted to crack down on behavior at strip clubs. No alcohol after 2 a.m. and disturbances at the clubs could result in pulling their permits to operate. The full council still has to approve those changes. In Ukraine, Russia launched rockets into two cities overnight, killing at least 18 and injuring more than 100. Moscow launching more missiles because Ukraine is running short of air defenses to shoot them down.
9: We saw Russia launch a very large number of ballistic missiles, which are the most difficult thing for Ukraine to shoot down right now. It's only able really to do so with U.S.-made interceptor missiles, and that is why you are seeing President Zelensky issue again this plea for the U.S. to help with that.
2: Reporter Patrick Revel. Meantime, President Trump had a heated phone call with Israeli Prime Minister Benjamin Netanyahu. Trump wanted Netanyahu to stop attacking inside Lebanon. When he protested, Trump reportedly told him, quote, "I saved your, well, you know what, from prison," a reference to corruption charges. Netanyahu apparently agreed to quit the strikes, something Iran is demanding before having any more truce talks.
10: 75 here this afternoon with sunshine, comfortable 53 tonight. Sunny skies tomorrow, high tomorrow 80, 85 on Thursday with sunshine. I'm Richard DeWedding on Charlotte's FM News Talk, 107.9 WBT.
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2: Mixed markets on Wall Street. The Dow's up 155. S&P 500 has added about 5 points. Nasdaq, though, has lost 13. Now, the Mallard Creek High School boys track team, a co-state champion with a Durham school after the North Carolina High School Athletic Association held an emergency meeting today and voted to overturn that viral disqualification of Mallard Creek's Nyan Brown in the state championship. 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
13: In Raleigh tonight, it's game one of the NHL Stanley Cup Final. Carolina Hurricanes hosting the Vegas Golden Knights for the first two games of this series. Canes last won the Stanley Cup 20 years ago. Vegas won it 3 years ago. They also swept their way out of the Western Conference Finals, beating Colorado to get to this point. Meanwhile, the NCAA baseball tournament on a break for a couple days till the Super Regionals, including in Chapel Hill, coming up later this week. The Tar Heels take on Southern Cal, which eliminated Texas A&M yesterday. Jim Zoki, WBT Sports.
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6: All right, let's bring this baby in for a landing. No Iran update today. We'll do it tomorrow. Sorry, not sorry. More text. Rob from Charlotte says, Pete, love the show. Need to revisit How to Not Get Your Butt Kicked by a Cop by Chris Rock. Yes, the philosopher Chris Rock put out a very helpful PSA about that years ago. 980 number says, in what world is it okay for a cop to punch somebody in the face 12 times when they are on the ground? I really hope you're just doing this for the show, because if you're this ignorant, I feel sorry for your wife and kids if you have any. Okay, first off, it was 10 times. Benjamin Crum counted them. Number two, when did I say it was okay for the cop to have done that? Oh, that's right, I didn't. I did not say that. I have said, I think now at least four times, maybe five, that it was excessive. It was not achieving whatever goal he was attempting to achieve, which I suspect was to get her under control and get her into custody. They were unsuccessful. Which, by the way, another question, how did they take her into custody? How did that happen? We don't see it on the doorbell cam. Where's the rest of that footage? Whoever it was that posted the doorbell footage, like, where's the rest of it? Because by the end of it, she's just standing there. She's not cuffed behind her back. She has got her hands, her arms to her sides. And there are four officers around her. And they're all just like standing there talking at that point. All within the span of 2 minutes, that goes from this altercation to everybody standing talking. So how did she go into custody? We don't know. There's another gap in the story. See, the gaps, and maybe this is because I used to be a reporter, or maybe I became a reporter because these are the questions that I seek answers to. So like, okay, you've presented me with 2 minutes of footage, and I can look at that footage and just be like everybody else and make all sorts of assumptions and project things onto what I've just seen and the people involved and all the larger issues and all of this. But I actually want

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6: 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Chris Crockett for Brett Winnable. Somebody was saying, is Brett okay? Yes, he's on vacation. We do get to have time off in Radioland sometimes, right? Okay, let's do this. Let's go to our friend James Talafrico, as it were, and hear some of his latest messages.
7: Every one of our neighbors with a uterus became the property of the state.
8: 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One of our neighbors with a uterus.
6: I have a spouse with a uterus. Do you? Delta Airlines is referring to mothers and fathers, and you can see this on my X feed at Chris Crock Show, CHRASKROK. Delta Airlines referring to mothers and fathers and their career benefits policy as birthing parents and non-birthing parents. Neighbors with a uterus, you're welcome on Delta Airlines. Libs of TikTok, New York Democrats just advanced Democrat State Senator Louise Sepulveda's bill, which would replace the words mother and father with terms like gestating parent and non-gestating parent. These people are otherworldly, and they're sick in the head, aren't they? Nurse Jill. Joe! You answered all the questions!
9: But you say and write that you hadn't seen that from him before. You hadn't seen that sort of slippage. Many aides had said otherwise. And of course, polls of Americans had expressed concerns about his age, perhaps not that performance. Do you think that there's a chance you had a blind spot to it as the person closest to him and to his spouse who just loves him so much?
6: No! Of course she did not. She was covering up and lying for her glory.
10: You know, you're saying many aides saw this. No one ever came to me and said, Jill, you know, Joe's aging or something's wrong. So when I saw that, I mean, no doctors came to me and said that. And Joe, like I said...
6: Because they knew not to say anything to you because they knew that you were driving the show, pimping out your husband as he was falling apart in his mental mind and his physical mind.
11: The diagnosis came in May of 2025, and considering what the president's health is now, had he continued his reelection bid, had he been elected again, would he have been able to serve as president? Would he have had to resign?
10: I don't know. I don't know the.
6: I don't know, but I know.

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8: Welcome back to Charlotte's News Talk for a few more minutes here on Breaking with Brett Jensen. So yesterday I had the privilege and the honor of interviewing the Secretary of Agriculture, Brooke Rollins, who was in North Carolina, actually in New Bern, all the way over in New Bern, about a 4.5 hour drive from here. And she was in there meeting with farmers and just, look, North Carolina is a big farming state, obviously. So I was able to catch up with her yesterday afternoon, and she was kind enough to grant me an interview by phone yesterday. And so here's my interview from yesterday afternoon with the Secretary of Agriculture, Brooke Rollins. So, Madam Secretary, can you tell our listeners why you are in North Carolina and in New Bern, of all places?
9: Well, first of all, it's so great to be on with you and to connect with you and your listeners. We love North Carolina. This is my third trip since I've been sworn in as Secretary of Agriculture for President Trump. And it was just another great day in North Carolina. The last couple times I've been, I've obviously been on a different side of the state, but we really wanted to make New Bern, the side of the state we're on today, where you got a lot of tobacco, a lot of cotton. You've got the seafood industry, which is so important, but sometimes overlooked in Washington. I call them the farmers of the sea. So we just spent the day out in the fields talking to the farmers, getting from them what their biggest challenges are and seeing what we can do to work together to try to solve for some of that. Farm security is national security. We will no longer have America if we're not able to feed ourselves. So that's what I was here doing. It was a great day.
8: Speak with the U.S. Secretary of Agriculture, Brooke Rollins. So, Madam Secretary, how has farming changed in the last 10, 15, 20 years, whether it's under the Trump administration or any other administration? How has it changed?
9: Here's the thing. I think that America